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I'm just happy it's Friday. It's Friday, Mother's Day weekend. Good weather, a high of 65 for tomorrow. I'll take it. It's KS95, today's variety.

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1: 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You could bet that, never gotta sweat that. 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

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I don't know. 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Adam Levine, Maroon 5, new music, Heroin on Kiss 95 today, Friday.

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little too early to be talking about Hocus Pocus, but Hocus Pocus 3 has officially been confirmed with all the original Sanderson sisters. Yes, they will be returning to the big screen. 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
16: 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We're going to visit the Iao Valley, which is known as a historical battleground, but now it's a 4,000-acre tropical park. 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
0: KSTP-FM and HD1, St. Paul, Minneapolis. Chris, Godez, and West in the morning. Stacy and Hutch on the ride home. And today's variety. 2K.

this is coming from, but I just got a craving for freshly baked sourdough bread. But like a good cheese sourdough bread, you know? It's KS95, today's variety.

Harry Styles has got legs and he knows how to use them, especially in his new video for Dance No More. That dropped yesterday and I was watching it with my coworkers and I'm like, okay, all right. I see his legs in very short shorts, but he pulls them off. Here's American Girls on KS95, new music.

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Minnesota is offering a real taste of Minnesota this year, musically, that is, with local-based acts returning July 3rd and 4th. I had a bad

meme going around, a picture of 7-Eleven with gas that's $7.11. The photo, though, was taken in Chicago back in March of 2021 by a resident who caught an old mobile station being converted to a 7-Eleven.

new study has found that 59% of Gen Zers will cancel or renew a streaming service based on one TV show or movie. This is so accurate. On point. It's KS95, today's variety.

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0: 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Chris Godez and Wes in the morning. 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And today's variety. 2K,

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We are counting down to her new album. In the meantime, we'll just drop dead with this song. 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
8: 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We're going to visit the Iao Valley, which is known as a historical battleground, but now it's a 4,000-acre tropical park. 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
15: 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Chris Godaz and West in the morning. 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

0: 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Tomorrow, breezy, a high of 65.
1: They say the holy water's watered down, and this town's lost its faith. 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

Of course, in the news this past week was Spirit Airlines, like, just disappearing. And then I hear TikTokers raised $88 million in crowdfunding to buy Spirit Airlines. I bet you it would be run very, very smoothly.

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She makes me want to cut my hair and get some bangs. 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Just

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5: Hi, Dez. Yes, we're staying at the amazing Hyatt Regency in Maui. This property sits on 40 acres of oceanfront beach. It's in this Ka'anapali area, and it's 3 miles of white sand on the western shores of Maui. It's known for snorkeling, swimming, and of course, black rock cliff diving as well, which is really cool. 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
2: We're officially at that time of year, you guys, that it happened so many times, not once, not twice, but six or seven times to me over the weekend, that my wife, A, doesn't want to live in the Midwest until June or July. And now she said, if we do have to be here, she's not going to leave the house until June or July. She's going to stay within the friendly confines of our walls of our house.
3: Why?
4: Well, yeah, what happened?
2: Seven wood ticks over the weekend.
3: Oh.
2: I had seven different wood ticks crawling on me.
4: Oh, dude, I hate wood ticks.
2: I had to pick them off. I know. And she was freaking out. And I'm like, oh, my God, if they don't bury their head in you, you're fine.
4: I mean, but you don't know, especially with
2: you
4: deer ticks.
2: You check your body.
4: No, I know, but deer ticks are so tiny. Like, does she even have fear of deer ticks, or does she just think it's a wood tick?
2: I volunteered. As the very sweet husband I am,
4: oh, I bet,
2: I said,
4: yeah,
2: you go ahead, take everything off, and start laying there and posing and what have you, and I'll check for ticks.
4: How many times did she go, okay, I have more parts of my body. I have more parts of you've checked it. You've checked it again and again. That's this. I am thoroughly checked there.
3: Why do you keep checking there?
4: Yeah, my God, how many times?
2: I want to ensure that you don't, because I'm looking out for you.
4: Before I get to any other parts, I just want to make sure.
2: You have a lot of freckles.
4: Oh, she's got a lot of hair, too, because they can get up
2: to
4: your
2: dark area.
4: Oh, man.
2: Yeah, so lot of wood ticks. So if you are a person that doesn't like ticks, I wouldn't be outdoors right now.
4: Is that just in your backyard?
2: I was at my mom's, which is an hour and a half north of here. But Ken Barlow said last week that they're here around here, too. We have wood ticks around this area.
4: Yeah, I just don't like to be near grass, like, taller than my ankle.
2: I just don't understand why people freak out so much about wood ticks. They didn't bother me. And then I kept messing with her. There'd be, like, one walking on my leg, and I put my leg by her. I'm like, look at my legs. And she'd run away from me.
4: God, I don't know what it is about wood ticks. I think it's because the one time I heard about their nest, I didn't, like, that's, I think, what trips me up is the woman I almost married, she was fascinated with all that stuff. And so she's like, oh, yeah, I was in the woods one time and I stepped
2: out. She was fascinated with insects?
4: Everything, dude.
2: Oh,
4: anything,
2: God,
4: and
2: dodged
4: everything.
2: A bullet with that,
4: dude,
2: human.
4: Like, she, think about it. I'm going to tell you this story and just know she loved this scenario. She loved it. She stepped on what she didn't know what it was, and she accidentally stepped on something, and instantly her body was covered in wood ticks. Because that's what their nest looks like. So it literally stepped and then whoop, on her body. And she was like, oh, how amazing is this? And she was like, taking them off.
2: Amazing.
4: I was like, dude, I get one on me and I'm running around like I'm Scooby-Doo or Shaggy in a Mystery Machine episode. Like running around like, zoinks, like freaking out, panicking. And I hate all things about wood ticks. They're so like shifty.
2: But she was convinced that one flew up her nose. And I'm like, they don't fly.
4: Don't fly.
2: And then, dude, we're outside. She was wearing full yoga pants. And then she pulled her socks up over the bottom of her yoga pants. And Saturday was relatively nice, right? So
4: yeah.
2: I'm outside in a shorts and a t-shirt. That's why you could find the wood ticks all over me. But she had a full winter coat with a hood on it, zipped all the way up. So all you could see was her face. And then she put sunglasses on. So basically her nose and mouth were the only things that were able to be seen on her body, because she was so convinced that she was going to get a wood tick on her. And freaked out so much that she protected every part of her body.
4: How many ticks did she have on her?
2: Zero.
4: So because she was covered up so well.
2: I don't even know.
4: Yeah. No, I mean, they say it. Like, they used to tell, when we were up at the farm, they would always say, as nerdy as it sounds, like, if you don't, you're going to get ticks. They're all around. Tuck your socks into your pants.
2: Oh, my God.
4: And then it was my grandparents' thing all the time. They're like, tuck your socks in, tuck your shirt in, whatever, because if they can't get onto your skin, then you're fine.
2: See, I say wear less because you can see them then.
4: True. But then somebody else said wear bright colors because you can see them climbing up on it.
2: Right.
4: But yeah, I'm like, I just don't go out there. That's what
2: you refuse to go outdoors at all.
4: I'll go outdoors. I just know where to not go. Like, I know you can get them in your yard. You can get them like Fozzie's gotten them before. But if I don't need to go out in grass that's like taller than my like shin, then why would I?
3: I'll tell you what. They call me an avid indoorsman.
4: Yeah, that's true.
3: God.
4: Yeah,
3: what's for that
4: Cabela's
3: reason.
4: What's the Cabela's for people who don't want Cabela's?
3: Could you imagine just AC units and movies and
4: snack trays, TV dinners,
3: and blinds to keep it dark?
2: Chose the wrong radio station to work at.
4: Well, for sure. It's like, get out of here.

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19: Now, this is something that Wes is just, he's never been supportive of since the moment I brought up doing my 5K challenges.
20: He's for sure told
19: me 100 to 200 times that I'll fail and that I don't have it in my DNA to be athletic.
20: Well, that I agree with.
21: Anyone can play T-ball.
19: Yeah, I mean, I did beat you at a 5K, so it's you can make fun of me too.
21: Oh, this guy.
19: I'm just kidding.
21: One time,
19: and it did not go well after that. But I will say, even though you made fun of my father being no longer with us, and that's extremely rude.
21: The 5Ks, I know, what a D, right?
19: The 5Ks that I've been able to do, I've done five up till this weekend. So I did one, it was the Little Canada Sap Run on Saturday, and I've finally realized that I've become a fan of really nice heavy-duty medals. And then there are some other medals that I'm like,
21: yes.
19: Did you make this from aluminum foil? Or what was this like? Because I know it all costs money. That's why you have to pay the entry fee, whatever. So the Sap Run, awesome. Was like 7 minutes away from my house. It was fantastic.
20: Lake Jarvis, which you didn't even know was there, right?
19: Had no idea. I was like, Lake Jarvis? What the hell is Lake Jarvis? I was like 7 minutes away from my house. Huh. We have one other lake over here. This is fantastic. So I walked the entire thing, and just a small world, put up a picture. A girl I went to school with, high school with, her son was in the picture, and that's how old I am now. Her son's like 20, did the whole thing, ran it, won it, like the 5K, and she was like, yeah, he does it to help with his mental health. And I was like, God, I'm old. Your 20-year-old son did it and crushed my time in like 20 minutes.
20: That's awesome, though.
19: But it was so cool. And she was like, it's completely helped change his life. And that's therapeutic, like going for my walks and everything. I'm like, it is such a mind-clearing thing to just take all the stress out of your day for that moment. So I do that 5K. Mind you, the whole point of these 5Ks, I want people to come up to me and say hi and share their story.
22: Yeah.
19: I had five people message me saying, oh my God, I saw you at the Little Canada Sap Run, and I just couldn't say anything.
22: Aww.
19: Do not feel like you can't come talk to me. That was probably super early that morning, so I was probably just standing there and I had nobody with me.
20: You went by yourself that one?
19: I went by myself that one because I pulled it up the last second and added it on there. So I was like, yeah, because I'm trying to get to 25. TJ, I'm trying to be the Michael Phelps of 5Ks.
20: Oh, for sure. Do not laugh at that.
19: I already practiced it. I already put my five medals on that I already have because it was two of them didn't come with medals, but I already put them on. And I was like, damn, this is already heavy is the head that wears the 5K medal.
20: I'm telling you, you post that picture, you know who's never going to give it a heart on Instagram? This guy.
19: You don't give anything a heart. You have to have one to give
20: your stuff
19: one.
20: From the weekend.
22: You don't have
20: That's
22: a heart
20: true.
22: To give.
20: I don't. You're
19: That's
20: right.
19: true. That is, but I appreciate the little support that you have given me throughout this process. But I then had one on Sunday, and it was the hometown half marathon, but it's half marathon, 5K, 10K, a bunch of different stuff. And that one was in Maple Grove, and it was also by a park, which, crazy, they gave the wrong park. Like, they gave the wrong address. So all these cars are pulling into this area, and Brittany from across the hall and my talk, and then Jess down the hall with us, we were both doing, well, all three of us did the run. But you've never met anybody until you've met somebody like Brittany who will just invite random people into your car, which I found out yesterday was a thing. I get a phone call from her. Mind you, she left the car, and the first couple she's trying to talk to, and if anybody could break through to somebody who has trouble hearing, it's Brittany. She walks up to a couple that is deaf, and she's talking to them, and she's literally just having a full conversation, and the guy's like pointing to his ears going, I can't understand what you're saying. And so they go back and forth and back and forth and back and forth, and I'm like, Brittany, stop. They can't hear you. So then she comes back, calls me, and has three people that she found who needed a ride down the road. We're in the car, and what does Jess say, Wes? What does Jess, of all people, say? Don't worry, we're not going to kidnap you. I'm driving the car now in a full sweat, a full panic. I roll all the windows down and make sure you can hear me unlocking the door. I'm like, that was a joke. There's nobody here, especially the only dude in the car with three strange, like, young girls. I'm like, please, for the love of God, no kidnapping. That's a joke. So we have
20: But last week, you guys thought it was crazy. I'll walk behind, like, some woman on the street in downtown Minneapolis. If it's dark, I'm like, don't worry, I'm not here to mug anybody. I just want to make it clear. I'm not here to mug.
19: Right? But then what is the first thought I have? I'm like, that dude's going to mug us.
1: Totally going to mug us.
19: She brings it up. I'm the only dude now with five women going, oh, God, this is not going to go well for me. So and they're like, God, can we get out? So then we let them out at the race. We get over there. We do the whole thing. And we get, you know, another 5K, another medal. It was a ton of fun yesterday. And, you know, just stacking them up at this point with the 5K medals. But
1: I love that.
19: You know, it's you know what, Wes? It's okay. What did you do this weekend?
20: Did you? I did a lot of things this weekend.
19: Did you? What was it?
1: Did you get a medal for him?
19: Yeah,
20: I did not, because I did things that everybody can do, and I don't get awarded the participation trophy.
19: You think it's a participation trophy? I stand over by the medals when they're handing them out, and he goes, sir, you also have another award? And I said, what?
20: What do you mean?
19: Me? What do you mean? He goes, you got the silver trophy for a pin for being in your age group and podium and hitting the podium top three. And I said, what? Yes, there were only four people in my age group, but I got second place.
1: That's cool.
19: I got second place of all the people. And so then Brittany and Jess are like, do we get one of those too? And I was like, oh, didn't top three in your age group. I guess that sucks.
20: Because there was like 60 people in their age group.
19: Found out the wheelhouse for people 40 to 44 in the male category. There's only about 3 to 4 of us who do 5Ks. So I have a shot every time to get an extra award. But it was a ton of fun. And I don't have one this weekend, but I might do the Maple Grove Lions one.
20: Oh, yeah. Because
19: it's the only one that fits the timing, because I'm also going to be in Maple Grove on Saturday.
20: That's right.
19: What is that?
20: I thought you were boycotting that one.
19: I was. It's the only one that I have. Out of spite, I was boycotting it. And now I'm like, I might do it.
20: Right.
19: So it's early enough. It's the only one that works. And every other one is like Stillwater, Woodbury. I'm like, those are kind of far away from me to get back to Maple Grove.
1: Yep.
19: And out of spite, that would just be rude just to be like, I'm not going to do it. So I don't know. It's a 10K too. So that's, you know me, I like my 10Ks.
20: There you go.
19: So yeah, that's the one.
20: That, I put some respect on that.
1: Yeah, that's
20: it's a double 5K's, not doing it.
19: It's a double 5K. I mean, I'll tell you right now, after doing the half marathon challenge at Goldie's, I found out it doesn't change the medal. 5K, 10K.
1: Same medal.
19: Marathon, it's all the same medal.

0: KS95.
1: Here's my doctoral question for you guys.
2: Okay.
1: Do you think it's possible that your head is so hard as a human being that you can't actually be concussed?
2: No, I don't think that's remotely true. No, I think you can have the hardest head and you can have the smallest hit and it can still mess you up.
1: Because like Pidge that we worked with before you, Brooks, he got concussed what? In the year that him and I worked together, year and a half?
3: Three times, I want to say? Yeah, I remember because I was here a lot.
2: Well, three times and the poor guy, the first one, just set him off. Like it was, I think he did it at the fair. He just stood up and hit him, his head on the corner. Yeah. And that, I mean, that caused him problems for like a year.
3: Isn't it wild how you're more prone?
1: And that's what I'm asking. So yesterday, I was full speed walking, and I was telling Crisco that I was I'm driving my wife's vehicle, as we just kind of discussed, and she has the hatchback thing, and she's got a smaller SUV, and it's just perfect height, where it's not really visually, you know, just it's just above my vision.
2: Yeah.
1: And I was walking, and I was, you know, kind of leaning forward to set something in the back of there, and I was full speed walking, because I had just taken it out of the cart, and I was walking, wham, and I slammed right into the tailgate with the top of my head into the corner, not even on the flat edge. I hit the corner to a point where I have this, like, I was bleeding a little bit and I have this spot on my head. You know what I did? I saw stars for about 3 seconds and I was like, well, that hurt. And I'm completely fine. I was like,
3: Did you do the Crisco knock on head?
1: I should have, right?
2: Oh, probably not after that. I'm convinced.
1: I hit my head nonstop and stuff just because I'm the right height that I hit my head nonstop. And I never have felt like, oh, I feel wobbly. Wow. I don't feel right. I feel off kilter. I feel vertigo-y. I don't know. I'm like, am I not able to be concussed?
2: You know what I don't get about anything is most of it. Because, like, and I know that's confusing, that but, like, most
1: deep.
2: Of it.
1: Yeah, that was deep.
2: You know what I don't get about most things? Any of it. Like, truly. Because I bend over and grab something, and I'm in, like, for me, the best shape I've been in a long time. If I bend over for too long and I stand up too fast, I literally feel like I'm going to start falling over. I feel like I'm going to pass out, and I'm like, what the hell just happened? What did I do bending over, or, like, not even tying my shoe, like, you know, reaching out, doing something, doing 10 squats. By the time I stand up, I'm like, hell. So, I mean, for you, maybe it's your thing where you can hit your head a bunch of times, but I probably had so many from, like, football.
1: I don't think I ever did.
3: That's wild how you never did in football, or at least diagnosed, right?
2: Probably not. So many that you don't remember.
1: Like, I got our bell rung that we said then.
3: But right.
1: I'm at the point in my life where I would rather whack my head into something than actually bend over and pick up a shoe or something off the floor, because it hurts my back more than it hurts my head.
3: No.
1: Yeah. Maybe there's just not enough up there. You know what I'm saying?
3: Have you had a concussion before?
2: Oh, the one I know, when I ran into a basketball, it was like a metal basketball hoop.
3: Yeah.
2: And I was running across the court, and I was like, yeah, throw me the ball, turned around, and all I walked into full speed was the metal bar.
3: Oh.
2: And I had a giant Easter egg. I'm like, there's no way. I was a kid. Ooh. There's no way that wasn't a concussion. I mean, the size, it was probably a softball size bump on my head. And so there was that one. I probably have had like three or four, but I just, like you said, I also don't know what to look for. My head hurts, and I'm like, ouch, that hurt.
1: I grew up in the East Side. I was punched in the nose once with brass knuckles, never concussed.
3: Dude, broke my
1: nose.
3: What? Knuckles.
1: Oh, yeah, dude punched me through a screen door, never saw it coming. Another dude hit me in the head with a pipe one time. What? I don't think I was ever concussed.
3: What situation did you put yourself in to get punched by brass knuckles?
1: I know this is going to be shocking to you, Brooks. And shocking to you, Crisco.
2: You were opening your mouth.
1: I ran my mouth. You know what I'm saying? I was like, man. I don't know, I was like ninth grade. I opened my mouth to like a 19-year-old. And
3: now I'm just imagining Nashville all over again, and I'm just sitting there watching you just get knocked out.
1: It would probably happen, but you know what? I wouldn't be as concussed.
2: Dude, you are the song. If there was a song to embody your life, it's I Get Knocked Down.
1: When I get up again, yeah, stupidly.
2: By Chumbawamba, 100%.
3: Maybe stay down.
1: I should probably just stay down.

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24: So, TJ.
25: Yeah.
24: How you handle aging parents?
25: Well, I don't know that I'm doing it right, but my daddy's 78, and he's actually been working for 40 hours a week up until last couple weekends ago, actually. And he called me last Monday, and he's like, we have a problem. I can't walk. And so I ended up having to call an ambulance because he lives in Omaha. So ended up at the hospital, thought he was going to get out. He had original coronavirus, not COVID, the OG.
24: I didn't know there was a difference until you had said that.
25: Yeah, he had original corona, and he also has COPD, so the virus really took him out. So he was having a hard time walking and breathing. And so a week had gone by, he was still in the hospital, and they were going to move him to a rehab facility. So I am the power of attorney, and that's basically what my advice is. Get your power of attorney in a legal document, because if we wouldn't have had that, it would have been impossible. I never would have been able to come back. Like, it just, so many things were so easy for me just to upload the documents and then call the bank and call the doctor and call the rehab center and call the vet. Like, I had access to everything. And had he had not had something like that, because they kept saying, oh, we need your dad to verify. And I'm like, he can't talk. Like, he's not able to speak at this moment. So I just need you to help me, because now I'm in charge of his bills and in charge of his dogs, in charge of his house, in charge of his cars, in charge of getting a cleaning service, because he's been living it by himself. So his house is, you guys, he did his best, but it is so rough. And the dogs, he has dogs, but can't be boarded and can't go to daycare because one has this rare disease, because of course he does, and can't get vaccinations. So the only option is to do home dog sitting. And now he's in this rehab facility. And of course, on top of that, he's upset because he doesn't want to go to this. He wants to go home.
24: Right.
25: He wants things to go back to the way they were before. And so he's upset and has tears and is crying. And I'm just trying to tell him it's okay. And we're doing rehab. And I found this really cool facility in Omaha that's just short-term rehab only. So he is able to just do rehab. Everyone there is in the same boat. It's not like a nursing home. And their only job is to get him out of there. So now from Minnesota, I'm trying to figure out everything for his life. Everything. Literally everything. I have to call the doctors because his throat hurts and nobody's doing anything. It's just, I have to call the vet today because apparently the dog takes medication and I don't know which kind of medication or how much. And so I have to call the vet and find that out. I have to call the bank and get his cards turned on because he paused them because my sister is in his house.
24: Oh my God.
25: And she's super not, I mean, she'll go and show up, but she's like, don't count on me for anything. And thank God,
24: wow,
25: my best friend.
24: That is, I could never imagine. I mean, my sister would probably have to handle everything for my mother, but I would never say that to her. Like, I would
25: no, she's help like, don't out where count I could. On me. She's like, I'm working three jobs now. Don't count on me. Or she says, and that's fine. Totally get it if she can't rearrange her life. And I'm not moving there. But she's like, just because I live here doesn't mean that this is my responsibility. I'm like, well, I mean, you could help. You are there.
0: Right, but like when my dad went through all his stuff, they told us in the doctor's office, they were like, there's two types of kid. The kid that jumps in and helps like you, or the opposite side where they just completely go into like, and this isn't, I'm not saying your sister feels guilt about anything. They basically will just fly. They'll get out of there. They're like, no, sorry, I can't do it. Or they're using a million excuses.
25: She shows up at the hospital totally appreciate that. She shows up, but like, I can't count on her. Cause I was like, hey, can you pick up dog food? And I gave her $225 and she bought six cans of dog food totaling $12 and then told me she didn't have any more money. And then I found a receipt for fresh tulips in my dad's house.
0: Because she bought them.
25: But I never saw anyone with tulips, so she must have bought them for herself. She treated herself, you know what I'm saying?
24: Yeah.
25: So that's frustrating. Had we not had the legal power of attorney, this would be 1,000 times harder. At some point, I'm probably going to break down and get in the corner in a fetal position, but it's fine. You know, it's fine. Everything's fine. And I'm trying to figure out how to get back to Omaha. It's like a whole thing. But that's my advice. Make sure. Because then they're going to have home health care come in, and I have to choose that home health care too.
24: Right.

0: town. So she went out of town. And I was like, I thought you didn't have any gas money. Well, he doesn't put me first. Why should I put him first? I'm like, why is this my life?
1: Sadly, I feel like
0: she
1: this
0: sucks.
1: Sadly, I feel like this happens in a lot of families, right? Where the siblings start to bicker with each other when this is happening.
2: Oh, I think it happens in any family with money. That's why my dad would always sit there and look at us, and my mom would make the joke too. She's just isn't as funny as my dad. He would make the joke. He's like, "Hey, good news about us. We'll never have a family fight because we got nothing to give you." Yeah. And I was like, "Oh, that's funny. That's a good one." He's like, "No, like literally, you're gonna probably get some of debt. Maybe some debt on some credit cards."
0: And it's not even like she. I mean, like she is in the trust of where like everything would be split between me, my brother, and her. But it's not like it's. You know, a significant amount of money. It's probably like a, you know, it's my dad. I am a believer of like, it's your money. Don't worry about leaving us anything. Like my parents won money at the slot machine and they're like, "Oh, we're going to pay for everyone to go to Christmas." And I'm like, no, do what you want to do. Right. You're getting towards the end of your life. If you want to go to Hawaii, do it up. Yep. You know, like don't worry about us. It's not like we have generational wealth or anything. Yeah. You know what I mean? It's not like that.
1: Right.
0: So then I was like, can we just take her out of the trust? Can we like, but she does go and show up and she is doing his laundry. So she is helping, just not in a reliable sense. My best friend, if I didn't have my best friend there, one of my best friends is doing everything. She goes and lets the dogs out 4 times a day. I hired a dog lady. I'm afraid she's going to call puppy CPS because temporarily, I don't know. Temporarily the dogs are like by themselves, which is people coming over and stopping. But I have a house cleaner coming, dog groomer coming, but I have to depend on my sister to let these people in. So it's just like, it's a lot. Mm. Get power of attorney and have someone reliable if you live in a different state. And that's my advice.

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0: KS95. So much to watch. Stream this. Binge watch that.
2: Yeah, I like shows that are binge worthy.
0: Who's got the time? If only there were someone to do all of that for you.
3: What that's actually gonna happen?
0: Enter Crisco, Dez, and Wes. They've made it their mission to do just that and tell you whether to stream it.
3: I wouldn't miss it for the world.
0: Or skip it.
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6: Ever wonder what the top of the food chain looks like?
5: It is everything you want in an American Gladiators restart, basically. So it's on Amazon Prime. It's different from what we normally do, which is like episodic television.
11: Do they joust?
5: They joust. Big giant Q-tips. They have it in all the jacked up, steroided out gladiators. It is very funny, the difference in men gladiator and women gladiators. The men are like, you're going down and I hate your family. And then the women are like, dude, you did a great job. You did a great job. Keep your chin up and the next game's yours. And
11: are they all professionals?
5: No, some of them are they're professional athletes of different stuff. So there's wrestlers. There are football players. There are just bodybuilders just in general. And I mean, the gladiators, if you like to look at people who are in ridiculously good shape, these gladiators are for you on both the side for men and both the side for women. They do not hold back, Wes. This thing is right up your alley for American Gladiators coming back on Amazon Prime. If you heard the voice, by the way, in the clip, excuse me, that was Mike the Miz Mizanin, who is also a WWE wrestler. Also was in the Real World Miami, or Real World, whatever.
11: New York, I think.
5: New York. And so he's been around for 20-plus years. I don't think anybody thought that dude would have that long of a career. Here he is hosting it. They're all kind of cheesy. They have a one-person booth doing, the play-by-play, so it's just a dude talking to himself. It's all cheesy. It's the exact cheesiness that the show had back in the day. But all of the favorite games that you love from American Gladiators are there. They're all there, and they've added some new ones. There's some really fun ones. They do not hold back, dude. If you piss the gladiators off, they will slam you down. Like, there was one where the guy got, disqualified because he wouldn't stop holding him down. He was, holding him down into the corner and just slamming him over and over again. I'm like, I don't know who assigns up. And the prize seems worth it, but you also have to win 3 different games separately, and you can win $100,000. So, I think men and women, there's a winner for each one, gets $100,000.
12: Wow.
5: And there was this one woman, and I won't spoil anything for anybody, because you should watch it. It's 10 episodes, super easy watch, 45 to 60 minute episodes. I just wanted to do something different than what we normally do. And this is just one of those things that just came back up. It popped up. If you're a fan of Ninja Warrior, you'll love it. But there's this one woman and she just goes off about how bad she needs this. And this is I'm going to tear everybody down and I'm going to rip your souls out. I won't tell you who it is. It does not go super well immediately for that person playing the game. But it's just a ton of fun. Did you love American Gladiators back in the day?
11: When I was a kid, it was one of my favorites.
5: And that's the thing. That's where I was in the music. Dun, dun, dun, dun, dun, dun, dun, dun, dun. And then they do the wall. And then they had American Gladiators. The old show we used to watch had a behind the scenes. Did you ever see that?
11: Mm.
5: They had a whole thing of where all the gladiators are and how they were basically just doing drugs and constantly doing all these crazy things, hooking up with each other constantly.
11: Yeah, I mean, to be in shape like that, they were taking steroids and cocaine nonstop. I mean,
5: all the time.
11: A constant diet of that.
5: And they were I don't know why they can't come up with creative names. It's always Blazer and Laser and Taser
11: and Stong.
5: It's always just the same 7 things off of one name. So,
11: right.
5: Yeah, it's just I think there's one who's an eagle. He's Eagle this year. I was that's kind of a BA gladiator name.
12: That's pretty cool.
5: Eagle and Hawk. And then they're just like, well, we need other. One Parakeet. Dude's Blue Jay. And he's Cardinal. Man, that one didn't ring off like the other ones did. But if you love those kind of shows, those competition shows, you want something mindless to watch, it is Mike the Miz Mizanin hosting American Gladiators. It's exactly what you expect it to be. You want it to be nothing more, nothing less. It's like going to a consistent restaurant. You know what you're going to get. It's going to be the exact same thing, but it's just entertaining. It's fun. And I think we still have one episode left, which is the grand finale. But still, you get the whole point of it. Sure. And it's a ton of fun. If you're looking for something, you got to check out American Gladiators, The Redo. And that's on Amazon Prime. It's-

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19: Last week, we obviously gassed quite a bit on poor Brooks about the whole Tiffany Stratton from the WWE being in, and he got all sweaty, literally, like, sweaty. It wasn't just like, oh, yeah, I'm a little sweaty over. He was literally pouring the sweat.
20: That part I admit fully, yeah, too, because, wow, that was brutal.
19: We've also made fun of you quite a bit about, like, sitting down at lunch with our new boss going, tell me about your programming strategy. Yeah, we start gassing on him because we were like, what is he doing? And then Hutch won't stop kissing up to him, so we give everybody grief around here, right? And then, Brooks, and then I find out, he had a secret date last night with our boss. Oh, it became official. Yeah. It became official that Chris is our official boss here at KS95. Yep. It became official. Congrats. We had a big meeting yesterday. Yeah, congratulations to him. And then Chris goes like, just you and I like to go to dinner now that you're officially our boss.
21: Ooh. Oh, yeah. I was like, let's get a skin tablecloth. This is great.
20: Skin tablecloth.
21: Just kidding. It's, and by the way, nothing secret about this.
19: He 100%. Can play, I don't know what he's talking about.
21: He can play devil's advocate all he wants. Something we had thrown out immediately upon getting a new boss. Was, oh man, you got nothing going on in town? We're two lonely, sad people. We have nothing going on typically. So that's a thing that we've extended. It's only happened one time. And so we were going to do it again. And I said, hey, he can do it on Tuesday night. Didn't know it was going to be the night that he got the job or the afternoon that he got the job. Wes couldn't do it because he had a friend in town. So Wes was supposed to go with, and instead, it ended up just being me and our new boss, Chris. And so now he wants to turn the narrative around. And he's like, oh, look at Crisco so sadly having dinner alone. I did order for him, though. I will let you know.
20: And no, also, I was busy.
21: Oh, you never answer anything, dude. Invite you to lunch, and you're like, no, I don't want to go.
20: We just had this talk yesterday. You gotta send the invite.
21: I should have, and that's on me. That's on me. I should have done that. And
19: the dinner was on him. You should have for sure gone.
20: I would have gone knowing that.
21: Yeah. that's what he also said, too, and said he was shucking nuts in his bed, and he couldn't stop.
19: Can you clarify? I'm peeling pistachios, not shucking nuts.
21: You call it whatever you want, dude.
20: Dude, I slept so much yesterday.
19: Me too.
20: The NyQuil dreams were amazing.
19: TV off 7:45 p.m.
21: 7:45? I didn't get home until like 8:30.
19: Oh, you animal.
21: I know. No, I didn't go to bed till like 8:50.
20: I legit napped from about 2 to 5 yesterday after filling in for TJ. And then I fell asleep again at like 8. So, yeah, we're feeling good this morning, all things considered.
21: Hey, good news is we don't have a late Timberwolves game tonight. Ooh. Shoot.
20: Oh, that's also why I slept so much in preparation.
21: Yeah, that's fair, though. But at least you prepare yourself. At least you're in a camp of, like, I know I'm going to be up late. Like, even, like, on, what was it, Monday for the Timberwolves game?
20: Yeah.
21: I 100% knew I wasn't going to be up for that game.
19: Does your body clock work like that? Because mine can't. If I know I have to be up late tonight, I can't. I wasn't going to be up, like, well, I can get more sleep. Because your body actually doesn't work like that,
20: right? No, this was very much drug-induced, thanks to NyQuil.
19: And helping your cold and everything. But I can never be like, or when people say, oh, the weekend I'm going to catch up on sleep. Your body doesn't actually work like
21: that. No, it doesn't. But NyQuil also doesn't do that for me the way it works for you. Like, you sound way better today than you did yesterday.
20: Really? Because it doesn't even clear your system either. Like, in fact, it's almost worse if you're full of mucus because it keeps it in there, unlike Mucinex.
21: Yeah.
20: But you sleep through it all.
21: Yeah, I don't know. I've done those things before where I'm like, it's scary how much, and this is just completely honest, it's scary. I've taken like big parts of the bottle of NyQuil thinking, oh, this is a little bit more than the normal dose, but I'm a bigger dude, and it never did anything. No, I could drink like a half a bottle of NyQuil and be like, nothing.
20: NyQuil dreams, though, are just next level. They're so good.
19: I think I was a kid last time I had NyQuil. I just don't.
20: Really?
19: Yeah. I'm very anti-drug, which is crazy. NyQuil? Oh, yeah, the children's NyQuil.
21: Oh,
20: yeah, you're Mr. Rub Some Dirt on It.
19: I know, and it's funny how much beer I drink, but then I'm like, you know what? I'm not going to take
20: that's
19: an aspirin.
20: That's your medication.
19: Yeah, 100% is, yes.
21: Hey, Brooks, that low voice is working for you.
20: Is it?
19: Oh, yeah.
21: Yeah.
19: He's getting the love like Preston always does when he fills in.
21: Yeah, because we...
20: I bleep with that.
21: Dude, I bleep with that.
20: Dude, I bleep with that, yeah.
21: Do you believe this place wants me to work from 2 to 4?
20: Yes. That's the music my dad plays on his boat.

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0: KS95.
2: TJ.
3: Okay.
2: Ricky's trying to shame you?
3: Yes. We're having a garage sale in our neighborhood that's coming up next weekend in the neighborhood. And so the girls of the cul-de-sac, and we're outside the cul-de-sac. That was my fault. I take full responsibility for that. And so we have a group chat, and we're just, you know, trying to figure out we're going to all do it together.
2: Yep.
3: So it's not one person's house. We're just doing it at somebody's house who doesn't even live there. So we get, her house is empty, so we're going to do it there. And our basement has a lot of stuff in it. You guys have seen my basement.
2: Mm-hmm.
3: There's a lot of stuff that needs to go into a garage sale. And I've been waiting to have a garage
2: sale.
3: I've been waiting. We've been out of town every time they do the neighborhood garage sale. So I go downstairs on Sunday and I'm just pricing some stuff, going through stuff, organizing. And my husband comes downstairs while I'm sitting on the floor in my jammies and takes a video of our whole entire basement and me on the floor and sends it to the neighborhood of, is there a garage big enough for all this stuff?
2: Oh.
3: Just take it. It's throw it away. I'll give you $700 if you take it. I'm like, no, you won't, first of all. Second of all, I would still love to get some of my money back for some of this. I get it's like $1, $2, whatever, but it's better than nothing. Last time I had a garage sale, we did make $700. That's a lot.
2: So you could break even if he paid that $700 and you made another $700.
3: No.
2: Okay.
3: But I was like, really? You're going to send a video of our basement? Because we don't let people in. He won't let people in our basement except for you guys. He sent a video of our basement and me and my jammies pricing things to the entire neighborhood group chat.
4: That's pretty funny.
2: It is.
3: That's mean.
4: I mean, it's not mean, but it's also pretty funny.
3: Like, OMG, you have so much stuff. We're not going to have a garage bigger than that. Blah, blah, blah.
4: Yeah. Yeah, but
3: OMG, like, TJ.
4: This could just be that, like, nudge to be like, let's get all that stuff out of the basement,
3: No.
4: But, like, you could sell. I think he told you if you sold all the stuff in that basement, that's like multiple trips you guys could go on.
3: No. I'm getting like $1 for everything.
4: I don't know, but you got to remember, if you get $1 for everything and you have 5,000 things down there, that's a lot of money.
3: Also, it's things at my garage sale are very high priced, which he also makes fun of me for. He's like, no one's going to pay $5 for that. I'm like, it's over 50% off. It still has the tag on it. And at least I'll feel better when somebody haggles over a quarter that I'm still getting $4.75 for it. You know what I mean?
4: Well, and you're right about that, because I've thought about, like, my brother has a bunch of DVDs, a bunch of Blu-rays, a bunch of like cool stuff, but if you put it out in a garage sale, you're going to get $2, $3, $4. Or like DVDs, you'll have to be like, buy 10 for $15 or whatever. And he thinks he's going to get all this big money. I'm like, not in a garage sale. Nobody's going to go to a garage sale and see something for $70 unless it's a big item and go, I want that. It's all got to be $3, $4, $5.
3: And I feel like we have a lot of nice stuff. I mean, I did buy clothes for Nils when she was little that she just never, we ended up wearing. So there's a lot of stuff on there still with tags on it. Like, that's, no one's touched it. No one's worn it. It's brand new. I feel like I should get at least 50% off or back for it. But also, people come to garage sales, like, on Wednesdays, right in the middle of the morning, and then they get all your stuff for cheap, and then they go resell it on eBay or Marketplace.
2: Probably true.
3: They get money all the time. Other people do, so.
2: My wife does that all the time. She'll do, like, you know how they have the whole, you know, buy nothing groups on Facebook?
3: Yeah.
2: She'll go pick stuff up all the time and flip it.
3: Yeah, that's what I'm saying. That's what they're going to do. So I might as well price it all high anyway. And if they don't buy it, they don't buy it. And then it goes back in my garage. But then he was saying, if it goes out in the garage sale and it doesn't sell,
2: then
3: we have to donate it.
2: Yep.
3: And
2: can't go back in the house.
3: Because it has tags on it. I could sell it on Marketplace.
2: It can't come back in the house.
3: No.
4: So then why don't you sell it?
3: Now we're really fighting about it.
4: But then why don't you try to sell it on Marketplace first? If it doesn't, then go to the garage sale, then goes to the donation.
3: I don't have time to do Marketplace right now. I'm very much like running my family's life, my dad's life, and working.
2: You are very busy right now. I will give you that. Like,
3: so, and the garage sale is, and we're going to Vegas this weekend, and the garage sale is next Wednesday. So I only have between like today and Friday to get things ready for this garage sale.
4: Ricky is texting.
3: Why?
4: He He said,
3: why is he texting
4: don't
3: you?
4: Don't let her sway you. I only sent the video to the cul-de-sac group chat,
3: it
4: LOL.
3: It doesn't matter. It's still the neighborhood. That's our neighborhood that we hang out with all the time.
2: Ricky, you're listening.
4: Yeah.
2: I know you don't do a lot of social media. We need you to put this up on your social media so we can share it.
4: Oh, yes. Send it to me, Ricky. I'll put it up immediately.
2: Yes. Crisco Radio.
4: Send it to me. Ricky, I'll put it at Crisco Radio. Ricky.
3: You dare.
4: Remember, Ricky, she will not let you watch the Timberwolves game on Mother's Day.
2: Yeah.
4: Remember,
3: on
4: she
3: Mother's
4: didn't.
3: On Mother's Day. That's my point.
4: I know. I'm on
3: also,
4: your side.
3: Also, I told him we couldn't go golfing on Monday. We got to fight about it.
4: Remember, you're my work wife. I'm always on your side. Ricky.
3: Now you all want to shame me.
4: No. I don't want to shame her. I love her. But Ricky, at the same time, remember she gave you no money yesterday and made you go get money
2: out
4: of the ATM.
2: Yep. And you, so tell the story again. She got 20 bucks from you, Ricky. She won 325. She gave you your 20 back.
3: Yeah.
2: Not fair.
3: Well, that's because he complained about it the whole time and told me I was dumb. And I was like, who's dumb now with $325, huh? Who's dumb now, Ricky? Is he sending it to you?
4: I can't confirm nor deny, but I'm working on it. And
3: Richard?
4: Ricky,
3: Charles.
4: Just send it to me, Ricky. It's one of those things. Ask for forgiveness later.
2: Yeah.
4: That's a big deal. It's going
3: to
4: be fine.
3: You will not get forgiven because I also have to take Nilly to tennis tonight. I'm still mad at you about that.
2: And she also spoke on her marital obligations to you, so don't worry. That won't be cut off.
4: Okay. Oh,
3: that's fair. Yes. I don't punish with that because that's like punishing myself.
2: Right.
3: You know what I mean?
2: Yep.
3: Nah, we don't do that.
4: Okay, he's reviewing the decision right now. He's contemplating whether it's worth his time.

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18: Christine, good morning. What can we do for you?
19: So my 10-year-old son just started a new season of baseball this past weekend. So we're off and running with a lot of games and tournaments.
18: Oh boy, been there, done that.
19: Mm-hmm. Right? So... He's been playing with the same organization for a couple of seasons now, and a lot of the kids and coaches return every single year, so we get to know the kids and the families pretty well.
18: Okay.
19: Last year, we added a new kid, and to be honest, he isn't good.
18: Oh, that's so tough to, like, say out loud.
19: Yeah, I know, and he's there to learn and grow. I get that. I do, but he doesn't put in the extra work to get any better. So my issue is that every time he strikes out, which is a lot, he cries and he sulks. It was all of last season with him doing this every single time. It was so annoying. And his parents said nothing.
0: Yeah, it is annoying, though. Like, dad's got to eventually walk over and be like, okay, you got to try to pull it together.
18: Oh, and yeah. I mean, this was Roman. Roman played baseball, and he was like, it's in my lineage, my family bloodline, that we're not good at sports. And so I just kept practicing with him over and over again, and he finally got better.
19: Yeah.
0: Sure.
19: There you go. But you put in the time. So, like I said, we just started this year, and he is already at, like, 10 strikeouts. And so I'm talking, that is 10 meltdowns in a row. So yesterday, after his second time crying, I yelled, suck it up and stop crying. So his mom came over to me and asked me, like, why I would yell that. And, you know, he's a kid, and I should know better. Blah, blah, blah, blah, blah. Sit down, Karen.
18: Oh, no.
19: So I just said, it's pretty obvious he isn't putting in any of the work to get better. And so maybe if she stopped coddling him, he would toughen up a bit. And so this lady stomps off and talked to the coach after. And he texted me and asked if he could call me and talk to me about it this afternoon. So, like, what do I say to him? I'd like to say, you know, let's lose the kid and be a better team. But knowing the coach, I'm sure he won't do that.
18: Mm.
19: I also want to talk to my son today about, you know, maybe pushing this kid a little more at practice and game.
18: I mean, what if the coach calls you and he's like, I know, I get it. My kid is awful.
0: I mean, I was a coach. I a lot of times had to say that to parents. Like, I understand. And we're trying as hard as we can. It is what it is, though.
18: But at this, I was going to say, at the same time, he's just a kid. He's just playing. And by the way, every tantrum he throws is just him not wanting to be there. Guaranteed. They were like, come on, play sports.
19: Exactly. And, you know, I played piano as a kid, and when I didn't practice, they took piano away from me. So if this kid doesn't want to be there, he doesn't want to practice, doesn't get better, lose the kid.
0: All right. So you're looking for advice on, like, what to say to the coach today? Is that what you're calling for?
19: Yeah, or how to get him to see straight and, like, you know, kick this kid off.
0: What are your thoughts, Janelle in Minnetonka?
16: I only have a couple seconds, but real quick, I think that the caller is the problem. I think she has too high of aspirations for her own children. And it's going to come back to bite her in the butt one day with how she wants to kick kids off the team. If she talks to the coach about that, it's going to come back into her. And I know that being a coach's wife at a little higher level. And she just needs to sit back and worry about her own kid and her Major League Baseball dream she has for him.
0: Right on.
16: That's my 2 cents.
0: Thank you, Janelle.
16: Okay, bye.
0: Bye-bye. Kelly in St. Louis Park, what's your advice for Christine here on Love 'Em or List 'Em, the baseball issue?
17: I don't know if she said how old the kids were, but
0: 10.
17: I think she should approach it as an issue with the kid's attitude and not so much about his skill or his work effort that he's putting in. She should say that, you know, her issue is that she doesn't think, you know, because the kid can control how he behaves. He can control sports. This is a sportsmanship issue. And so it could be a win-win where the kid doesn't get to play if he's going to have a tantrum every time he strikes out. And so maybe the win-win for her is that, A, he plays less, and B, he learns to control his emotions and have a better attitude. So that's how I would approach it. Make it about the kid's attitude and his behavior. And

0: you're still, you know, trying to figure out disappointment. Like, I don't think that everyone deserves a participation trophy, but also, like, if the kid is crying and upset, don't be mean. I would also be the parent that goes in on that parent and be like, are you insane right now?
1: But if no, it is my a kid season and a half of it?
2: I mean, I get it, but at the same time, I get what you're saying, Wes, because I know you're very big on like that coaching. Like, dude, come on. We are all trying to be our best out here. But at the same time, there are people who just are never going to be as good as other kids. And if they want to play, they should still have the ability to play and not be just, you know, torn apart or being like, you know, you imagine you're a kid, you're already struggling, you're striking out all the time, and then you find out grown ass adults are having full conversations behind your back about how awful you are.
0: But also, what if that kid is struggling? What if something's going on at home, like the parents are fighting or something, and that kid's just like feels, you know, kids feel like it's their fault sometimes, and then there could be so much any other things going on, not just striking out. There's clearly, you know.
2: Let the coach be the coach in STFU. They are playing kids' sports. Emphasis on kids' sports. Calm down.
1: I don't know. I feel like that's still part of the problem, though.
2: But like, are they not allowed to play baseball, or do they just only have to play at a different level? I mean, I get it, but clearly, if they're on the select team, they must have done something to get on the select team.
0: Just because they cry doesn't mean they're not good enough to play on the team.
2: Yeah. What does that mean? I can't be in radio because I cry all the time?
0: I cry all the time.
2: Wait a second, that's why you're saying yes. Yeah, yes. I know.
1: Yes.
2: Listen, stay in your lane, Mama Bear. Sure, it would tick me off too, but that's not your job. Your job is your kid. Period. End of story. Yep. Shut your mouth. I added the last part. Oh, Karen. Chill. These kids are not professionals. They are not steps away from Major League Baseball. The ones who are great.
1: I hate that excuse.
2: But their point is the ones who are great are going to continue to be great and move on. Yeah. And then these kids who aren't as good are going to move to a different level.
1: I get it. But I hate when people always said that to me. I always knew my kids were never going to the major leagues in anything. It doesn't mean you shouldn't be held accountable for your actions on the field and off the field as well.
0: Yes. But if you get upset and you cry, that's clearly a kid that doesn't know how to control his or her emotions. You know what I mean? Like, you're frustrated. You don't know how to express that, so it gets expressed with tears. That kid will learn for next year not to cry.
1: Malachi in Minnetonka.
3: Hi, it's Malachi again. I think I talked to you like Monday or something.
1: You did.
3: Yeah. I was just gonna say that I feel that, like, even though she has a huge aspirations for a kid, and that's like a normal thing, like, people are kind of hating on her for like trying to like get her kid to go big. I understand. Like, it's like he's probably not gonna go major league. But at the same time, I don't think it's, like, right to, like, kind of be hating on her when she just really wants her kid to do well in something. And I think her comment to, like, suck it up for this kid, I think that was a little inappropriate. But I feel like it can be handled other than, like, her, like, getting kind of hated on. I don't say, like, love him or list him. I don't think we should list her because of, like, her, like, desire to want her kid to do the best and be the best he can be.
2: Yeah.
3: But at the same time, we shouldn't be, like, making comments about that for other kids specifically. Like, my family, we have a lot of foster kids, and, like, we've adopted a few people, and, like, sometimes kids just, like, for reasons, they don't know how to control themselves, or they're just, like, they've gone through a lot, and she doesn't know that. Like, she has no idea what that kid's gone through or, like, what their family situation is like. So I just feel like that was a very uncalled for comment, and she should just leave it be, like, as, again, they're 10 years old. Like, I don't think we should list her either.
2: You know what? That's a very grown-up thing to say.
1: Yeah, thank you, Malachi.
3: Yep. Bye, guys.
1: Call often.
2: Yes.
0: Yeah, he's fun. I like him.
2: I will say not everybody feels the same way that Malachi does. Who cares about that kid? Watch your child. You are a raging Karen. This kid is actually not your problem, so you need to ignore how he is behaving. Stay in your own lane and let the coach be the coach. I know that this is boiling Wes's blood because he's in the camp of probably, I'd say you'd probably agree with her more than
1: I do. As a coach, if that kid would have cried every time, you wouldn't have played the next inning.
0: Oh my God.
1: I'm sorry. I just was like, this isn't what it's about.
2: Imagine being a grown adult and calling a radio station to have a public meltdown about a kid who is having a meltdown. Show some grace. Grow up. I mean, there's nobody who is on her side. There's nobody who's on Wes's side on this camp, because I know, you're, like I said, you're passionate about it. But, like, I mean, I don't know how to balance. How do you balance? And this is a real question to you, Wes, because you are one who takes it very

0: seriously and like, come on, put all your heart and soul into this. How do you balance it where you get what you want out of it, but at the same time, the kid can actually enjoy it? Because this is why a lot of kids, not saying you, not saying that this person calling in, a lot of times it ruins it for them. My brother had a coach who was an absolute jerk to these kids, like didn't make it in major leagues himself. So then he took it out on all these kids. Not a great example of a coach, but my brother hated anything sports of it.
1: You have to, as the coach, you have to coach everybody differently, because you know what I loved? I loved the coach that lost his mind on me.
0: Yeah, because there are different people.
1: It made me better.
0: It happened with the old Gophers basketball coach, who coaches, I believe, Maryland women's basketball now. She was on the sideline, and she was ripping into this person, so it looked. That person came out and had a whole interview and said, no, that's how I get motivated. She basically was yelling at me, but yelling at me with words of encouragement, like, you are good enough. This is your team. This is how you need to handle it. Mm-hmm. She's like, that's how I thrive, but I'm also one. I don't want to be yelled at. If I was going to get, why is my mom and dad paying for me to be on a team to get yelled at? You know what I mean?
1: Like, you're now going to be a leader in life. You're going to be more successful in life.
0: Thank you for calling me the leader. I appreciate that.
1: No, I don't say you. I said the person I get yelled at.
0: Hey,
1: obviously, that's why you're not the
0: leader. Hey, Wes, I'm talking as the leader. Please just calm down, and thank you so much for the respect that I deserve in that
1: moment.
0: All right,
1: so we're not going to see eye to eye necessarily on this. So what do we think?
0: I mean, this
1: love
0: is...
1: Love list, I get...
0: I'd say 5 to 10% of people say love, and the rest calls, text. I mean, it's text. This lady needs to mind her own business. This lady needs to sit down and mind her own business. The fact that you're calling into a radio station and complaining about a child being a whiny baby when you're being a whiny baby is very hard to deal with. Mm,
2: that's good.
0: It is. It's, yeah. It's a lot. This lady just needs to sit down and not talk. Mm. And I mean, again, you get it. She gets her opinion. That's the whole point of love them or list them. Yep. It's just, in this case, I would say the Twin Cities says you need to just let that kid be a kid. Because you know what? I think haven't we all as adults realized the best years in our life are being a kid and just getting to enjoy it. And if adults are ruining it for you.
2: Yeah.
1: I actually put it more on this kid, the crying kid's parent. Then he's not made for that kind of select baseball or whatever. Play Little League. You can do that. You can have as much fun as you want out there. You can chase bumblebees. It doesn't really matter.
0: You say that, but there's always a coach who ruins it.
2: Yeah.
0: There's always a coach or a parent. I told you, Roman played in a very not select baseball league. And there were parents who would, like the coach of one of the teams.
1: Yeah.
0: No, the coach of one of the teams got in a fist fight with one of the parents. And it was awful.
2: That's
0: crazy.
2: We
0: ended up taking it down, so that's fine. Take that, burnt orange.
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2: So I found the greatest store on earth for people in the aisles. And I was in this store for 3 whopping minutes on Monday. Marie needed to pick up a Mother's Day card for her mom because we're going to Milwaukee this weekend, like I said. And so she's like, let's just stop in the dollar store and I got to look through the card. So she went down the card aisle. I already have one for my mom.
3: Okay.
2: So I didn't need one, right? So I'm right. Like, I'm going to go shop around. I go to the very far end of the store, and it's the Dollar Tree. And I go to the very far end of the store of the store, and I go to go down that aisle, and there's a woman standing in front of the Tupperware sobbing.
4: Aw.
2: Sobbing. I don't know what happened. Tupperware really got her emotional, so I said, you know what I'm not going to do? I'm not going to go down that aisle because I don't want to deal with somebody sobbing looking at Tupperware.
3: No.
4: Aww.
2: So I went about 4 aisles over because I was interested in the Mother's Day cards, and I don't know what the next one was. And then I looked down the next aisle, and I went, oh, you're standing there in sweatpants, a bra, and slippers.
4: Oh.
2: This woman was. And I went,
4: okay.
2: Yeah, I'm also not going to go down that aisle because I don't know what's going on there. Messy bun on top, bra, sweatpants, slippers.
4: I mean,
2: pink slippers.
4: It could be a new mom because sometimes when you're a new mom, you just leave the house and you forget to get dressed.
2: It could have been. I was like, because you forgot your shirt.
4: Yeah, I have forgotten clothes plenty of times.
2: Then I go down the next aisle and I say, this aisle is my aisle because I got to know why. I walk down the aisle and there is a backpack in the middle of the floor and around it, groceries, Reynolds wrap, baggies, some frozen foods in the middle of the aisle, right? I'm like, why would all that be there? And I see a lady come around the corner with a box of Pop-Tarts, sets it down, and then goes back down another aisle. I'm not sure. Do they have carts at the Dollar Tree? I think they do.
4: Okay.
3: I think so. Yeah, yeah.
2: She didn't use one. Instead, she used the floor in the middle of an aisle to stack all of her stuff. And I went, I got to watch this. I have to watch this. I just saw somebody crying. I saw somebody basically not wearing any clothing. And then the third person is using the aisle as her cart.
4: Yeah, I definitely don't spend enough time at Dollar Tree.
2: It is the greatest people watching on earth. I've decided this store is the only place I want to go.
4: And you could easily save a lot of money.
2: I didn't spend a dime. I just wanted to watch people.
3: Better than the state fair? Because I don't think there's better people watching than the state fair.
2: If there was a state fair store, it would be the Dollar Tree.
3: Okay.
4: Okay.
3: And by the way, also never anything for a dollar there.
2: Oh, everything's $1.50 now.
3: Yeah, it's minimum. I mean, like the kind of a Dollar Tree, it should be called.
2: Yeah.
4: But like Five Below, everything is like there's some things that are $7, $10.
2: Which is so messed up.
4: I was like, this isn't Five Below. Right. This is Five Over.
3: That's why the only thing in the world I trust are ramen noodles. They never break away from how expensive they were when
4: like
3: you were a kid.
4: 15 cents.
3: Yeah. That's why I always stick to it. And I bet you they're even cheaper there.
2: Probably. But you could go to this one on the way home. It's in Maple Grove. It's right over there by the furniture store and everything on your way home.
4: I don't know why I don't go to Dollar Trees. I definitely need to do that more.
2: You know, that's all, like the only place we get our spices because they have great spice selections and they're only $1.50.
4: The one time I did go, I bought a bunch of like gift bags.
2: Oh, yeah.
4: Because like, if you go to the other stores, they're like $6 for a bag and they have just as cute ones at Dollar Tree for like $1.50 or something.
2: That's where we always get like our Mother's Day cards or Christmas cards or anything like that. Because again, they're $1.50. You usually get like 6 of them for $1.50. Where if you go into a Walgreens or something, it's like, oh, that's $7 for that card.
4: Yeah, for a card.
2: Yeah.
4: Silly.
2: So yeah, the greatest people on earth watching is at the Dollar Tree. I stand by it. It was great.
4: Great. That's where I'm going today before I take a very long nap.
3: Oh, okay. Is it like an hour?
4: Oh, no. I'm talking like I'm going to bed for the night at 3:30 p.m.
3: 3:30 p.m. You will be able to sleep all the way through because you don't even have to be up for the morning tomorrow because Dez will be back.
4: Yes.
3: So this is going to be 12 plus hours, 15 hours.
4: I am so exhausted. You have no idea.
2: Huh. Like our mother during Love Him or List Him, suck it up.
3: I don't say that. I don't condone that. But you can see why she's tired because she had to go through her basement. You can see the video at Crisco Radio, at TG Radio, at Wes_McCain. It's all on there.
2: It's there.

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18: Crisco, Mother's Day fails. You'd be nice to your mom right now because she could be listening, and it is Mom's Day in like 48 hours.
19: I will always 72 hours. I will always be nice to my mom. Love my mom. She's definitely not listening. Guaranteed.
20: No, she doesn't listen to us.
19: I could guarantee. First of all, they're sleeping. Josh doesn't wake up till 4 p.m. half the time, so it's nuts. But I find out for 10+ years of being on this earth, we did something for my mom for Mother's Day every single year, and we all got to benefit. All ultimate boomerang gift, and I still think they're a fantastic gift. We would do the berries.
20: Oh yes, my mom loves those.
19: Does she? Because I got those for my mom. We'd get them all the time. We'd be, this is great. Oh, chocolate-covered berries. They have sprinkles, and they're colorful, and they're a little crystallized.
18: Wait a second. There's sprinkles?
19: Some of the ones you can get where they can get, like, the colorful sprinkles or, like, the glitter ones.
18: Like twists and all that, yeah.
19: All of it. So they have all of them. They're not cheap.
20: No.
19: So you get these berries, and we'd always be like, oh, I guess I'll have one too, Mom. And I noticed it later on in life. I went, boy, I just don't remember eating a lot of them. We always ended up eating them all. We're sorry we ate your gift. And recently, within the last couple of days, she goes, oh, yeah, I hated those. What? And I went, what? Every year we'd get them for you, you'd go, oh, my God, these are so amazing. And we'd get her other little things. But, like, that was the big gift we'd all do as the three kids.
20: Yeah.
19: Again, if you lie to your kids and you keep telling them how much you love something and you keep doing all this, it's the ultimate mom Mother's Day fail. How are we supposed to know to change it if you let us order it for 10+ years and every year you tell us how much more you love it? And then finally, was we're 40 and 42, 45 and 48 or 9. And you look at us and go, oh, God, no, I hated those berries.
18: But whose fail is it? You guys weren't failing if you thought you loved it, you know?
19: Right? That's what I'm saying. I think it's a mom fail for her because you missed over a decade of gifts.
18: And you could have been clear. You don't want your kids wasting money on things you don't like.
19: I mean, some of those berries that you can get from places, they're like $100.
20: Yeah, they're not cheap.
19: Oh, yeah, like 50 to 100, 125 bucks if you get like 10 berries or something like that.
20: Yeah, they used to, I mean, I'm sure that there's deals around certain times of year or whatever, especially like Mother's Day. But I mean, she maybe, as a mom, just saw how much you guys enjoyed them.
19: Maybe.
20: So then was okay with you just basically getting yourself a present for Mother's Day?
19: I don't have an answer for it, but I just also was like, Mom, are you not going to, like, ever tell us this? And you waited till we were 40 to tell us that you didn't like the berries that we got you year after year after year.
20: Yeah, I mean, so then you won't get them for her this year for the first time ever.
19: No, like, I mean, again, we kind of fell off that a little bit anyway, just because it was whatever. But then she just recently told us that, oh, yeah, I've never liked those berries. What a waste of money, you guys. So dumb. Somebody said, not a fan of the chocolate-covered strawberries myself. Different textures and how wet the chocolate gets because of the condensation.
20: Right.
18: My nickname on the weekends. By
19: condensation?
18: No. Wet chocolate.
19: White chocolate. No, it's white chocolate. I thought you said it was.
18: Oh, no, wet white cheddar.
19: White cheddar? That's disgusting. Jeez. Nobody wants that.
20: No, nobody likes wet white cheddar.
19: Yeah, just crazy to have that. Somebody said, my mom's day fail. We were shopping for flowers on Mother's Day with our 9-month-old who was being great. Dad asked me what time I fed him, and I said, I don't know. Didn't you feed him? We forgot to feed him on Mother's Day.
20: Oopsies.
19: Yep, so that's an actual Mother's Day
18: fail. You can always call 651-989-5795.
19: My grandfather gave us chocolate-covered cherries every year for Christmas. Because they were his favorite. No one had the heart to tell them that they did not like them. The little, like, what is it, those, like,
20: yeah,
19: cordial little cherries?
20: You know what? Oh, no.
19: Oh, what?
20: Oh, no. That's what we get my mom always, are those little chocolate-covered cherries.
19: She probably does not like them.
20: And then you know what we get my dad always? Those Andes mints.
19: Oh, yeah.
20: And we've just been doing it since we were kids. I wonder if they even do like them.
18: You know what chocolate covered berries, the far superior one, and I don't know how to pronounce it. Is it the Akai?
19: I think it's Aussie Eyeball.
18: I don't even know what they look like outside of chocolate on them, but they're fantastic.
19: Yeah, that's a good one, too. Moms always make the sacrifices. She was happy that you were all happy. We also could have saved like a grand on chocolate-covered strawberries.
18: Right?
19: I think my sister even one year did them handmade.
20: Yes.
19: And she was like, oh, my God. And I go, you could have saved her 2 hours of her time. We could have done something more fun for you that you would have enjoyed.
20: Oh, your poor mom.
19: Your poor mom. We're the ones who had to keep buying them. And then I ate, you know how many pounds I gained eating chocolate-covered strawberries?
18: Oh, that's what did it.
19: Yeah, that's true. What it was. It was the vegetables, too.
20: Fruit.
19: Yeah, fruit. Oh, yeah. God. Not the McDonald's cheeseburgers. That wasn't it for sure. But those strawberries got me every time.
18: Those high sugary little things.
19: Somebody else said disgusting candies. Candy corn and chocolate-covered cherries.
18: Huh.
19: I think wet berries is a better nickname for Wes than wet chocolate.
20: Yeah. Wet berries.
19: Yeah. Father here.
18: Those old wet berries.
19: Oh, God. There comes old wet berries again.
20: I don't want to know anything about your wet berries.
19: Father here. It is a fail on the dad, not the mom. The dad should be talking to the mom, informing the kids that she doesn't like them.
18: Your dad, maybe he dug him because he was always a little on the lettuce, you know? Maybe
20: yeah.
18: He's like,
20: yeah,
18: I really could go he for was a like, chocolate covered strawberry.
19: You know what, kids! Old Mean Gene loves some Doritos and some top potato, too, I'll tell you. That's what I've heard. That's what I've heard about her.
20: Oh, my gosh. Well, what did you get your dad for Father's Day? Normally?
19: A tie.
18: Did he ever wear ties?
19: Kid, no, he never wore ties. We did it, like, for 1 or 2 years, and he's like, I don't care. The problem was we'd get him, like, DVDs of his favorite shows. Mm-hmm. Guess who didn't know how to use DVDs? My dad had 80 things that we bought him that were completely unwrapped, or that weren't unwrapped at all.
20: So truly, every gift you got for your mom or your dad were really just presents for you kids.
19: No, they remain unopened. The things that we got my dad, I think we ended up, like, donating them or something like that. I'm like, we had all these gifts. His gifts were awesome. We got him a TV, and it was like, I don't even remember when it was. It was a while ago. And we come home one day, and there's a big dent in it on the TV. And I go, what the hell happened to this TV? Did you get mad? And he goes, I don't know. I'm trying to figure out why it won't work. And then 4 minutes later, my mom's standing in the corner going, I knocked the TV over, and I didn't want to tell anybody, and I broke it. And
20: we're like, oh, no.
19: You're lucky that TV cost $74. Otherwise, we'd be in a very big pickle right now.

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2: At home at 11 last night, Dez?
3: Yeah.
2: Or landed at 11?
3: No, we got
2: back to your
3: home.
2: House. Yeah, oh, gotcha.
3: Home at maybe 10:30. It was maybe 10:30.
2: That's just ridiculous
3: and
2: time.
3: We got up at 4, and we literally flew for like 20 hours. Three islands, so we stopped at. We're in Seattle for like 3.5 hours.
4: And is there no direct flight?
3: No.
4: Okay.
3: Not this time of year. It's not,
4: I don't know anything about it.
2: That part of Alaska, you're on the little...
3: Yep, the chain, Southeast Alaska.
4: Okay.
3: So on our way there, we went from here to Seattle, and then Seattle to Ketchikan, where I lived when I was a kid, then Ketchikan to...
5: Ever watch Deadliest Catch? You know a lot about Ketchikan.
3: Yep, and those boats are always in Sitka, too. But then we went to Sitka. But on our way home, we had to do Sitka, Juneau, Ketchikan, Seattle, here.
4: What did we talk to you yesterday afternoon or something? You're like, we're just landing in Seattle. I was like, oh, man, that's awful.
3: I'm like, I'm sick, I'm sad, all the things.
4: Yeah. Oh, it's okay, buddy.
3: It's a lot.
4: Well, and especially getting home late.
3: Yeah. Makes it worse.
4: Yeah. Sorry. Now I'm like, oh, God, this
2: takes a turn. Did that make it happier? Do you guys like my text about yesterday when I want to name my pontoon?
4: Yeah. Yeah, I think that I think it's more fitting.
3: You have to.
2: So I'm buying the pontoon from my mom. And her name's Bonnie, and it's a blue pontoon. So I want to name my pontoon Bonnie Blue. I sent it to my mom. She's like, oh, that's so cute. And I'm like, yeah, you should probably Google that.
4: Yeah. Or Blue
3: it's
4: Bonnie.
3: Not cute?
4: No,
2: you don't know
4: Bonnie. Bonnie Blue is the lady.
2: The
6: very talented actress.
2: But he told me today that Tony Raines made it.
6: I think she wasn't really pregnant.
2: Remember?
4: I think
2: we talked about her in the podcast that
3: when
2: after she had relations with 1,000 men, and she said she was pregnant and didn't know who the father was. And then he said today, he's like, yeah, she was rage baiting us.
6: Yeah, she basically said she was rage baiting. At least I saw it in socials.
3: What is wrong with this world?
6: Not anywhere else.
2: Wow, I mean, did you really trust...
6: to come on my feed, but...
4: No way. I don't follow her or anything.
3: No.
6: It's
4: like, part of having the subscription service to Bonnie Blue is that...
3: Well, good for you. You keep us updated on that.
6: I got you.
4: You know what? And this is how fat I am. I just think Blue Bonnet. Like the butter.
3: That's
6: the
3: what
6: butter.
3: I thought.
6: Okay, I was like, what is...
4: No, Blue Bunny. Oh, God, why do I know this?
3: Yeah.
4: Why do I know that? Sometimes
2: your quick food knowledge astonishes me. I'm not even going
4: to
2: lie.
4: This is one of those moments you don't have to say anything to me. I heard it. Like, I said it so fast. Like, you could have been like, what's something happening in the world today? I'm like, I don't know. Are we in Iran? I don't even know anymore. And then all of a sudden, it's like, butter and ice cream. Blue Bunny, I know it! Sorry, we weren't talking about that.
2: The first one was Blue Bonnet is butter.
3: Isn't that like margarine?
4: Yeah.
2: Okay.
4: Yeah.
2: Oh, margarine.
3: Do they still make margarine?
2: Yeah, good. It was so good. The plastic that we ate made things cook well.
4: Yeah, country crock, I think, is margarine, isn't it?
3: Yep, I think it is.
4: And that big old, like, you were always a little questionable because you could pull that out of the fridge at any time and it's soft. You're like, why is this always room temperature in here?
3: And a real weird color.
4: Yeah.
3: It just,
2: it's a little bit of an off-white.
3: It's like one molecule away from plastic, right?
2: What?
4: I don't think we should describe anything as just a little off-white.
2: Is that what it is, though? I mean, it wasn't quite buttery yellow.
4: Yeah, not quite. It was like diluted yellow. Yeah.

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15: I saw you look at the table over by me, Dez, when you walked by before, and you're probably questioning. You're asking yourself, what is all that? Well, let me tell you something. I'm going to let Crisco explain here momentarily, but this is also Brooks being a smart aleck is what this is, because they're son of weed whackers.
16: A guns.
15: Son of weed whackers.
17: Coming from the guy that just decides to scotch tape random coworkers'
15: desks. That was like a long time ago. We don't have to bring up old stuff. There's a pile of these, Crisco, on my table over here. Dez stopped and looked at it, and she was wondering why.
16: Yeah, I thought, I know Wes, and I know there would be no candy sitting right next to him because he doesn't eat candy.
18: Then you don't know Wes that well, because Wes's favorite flavors in the entire
15: world.
18: Doesn't
15: mean I eat it.
18: It doesn't mean he doesn't. His favorite flavors are lemon and orange, Starburst and Skittles. Because
16: those are everybody's least favorite. That works out.
15: They're my least favorite. They're the best.
18: Exactly.
16: I don't mind them, but I prefer the pink or the red.
17: Isn't that the most on-brand thing for Wes, though?
16: Yes. Oh, my gosh. That makes so much sense.
15: What do you mean? Now you're in this, too? Because they said... Yeah. What was your line?
18: I said, Wes, that makes perfect sense. If there was a picture to the definition of somebody who loves lemon Starburst, it would be you. You are Radio Lemon Starburst.
15: You call me Lemon Skittle. But
17: yeah,
15: I'm
17: Lemon Skittle. But
18: yeah, same thing. It's the same thing.
15: You're the same thing. I'm very aggressive early in the morning because I don't appreciate all this pile of lemon stuff.
16: Well, why don't you eat a little of that lemon stuff and you won't be a sour?
18: Yeah. Oh, I said, Sour Patch Kid.
17: Does it cancel out?
16: Do you like Sour Patch Kids?
15: I hate everything sour.
16: Oh, okay, because I'm like, this.
17: I grabbed all the yellow. It was just funny because that jar of Hutch's candy in his fake office is nothing but, it was all yellow because nobody wants those.
16: Yep, that's true, because when last week I was definitely eating
15: I think
16: eating
15: you should
16: pink.
15: All try a lemon Starburst and remind yourself if it's really that bad. I don't think it's that bad.
16: I don't hate it.
17: They're not bad. They're just the least desirable.
15: Dez, you going to try one here?
16: I'll try one.
15: Man, you two are naffs. Holy mackerel.
18: Even though we're
15: here, I'll give you another one.
18: No.
16: Have you considered what a horrible throw because you just snapped my arm?
18: I got it. I found it.
15: I mean, your hand is at the end of your arm, which you catch with the hand. I don't know what to tell you.
16: I was blocking it.
18: Does that not sound like Coach West for any 8 to 9-year-old?
16: My hand.
18: Your hand is attached to the end of your arm. If you do it on your backside, you'd be able to catch.
15: You know what my favorite line was to tell some of the kids? I'm like, your dad's going to make so much money selling that bat on eBay because it's never been used.
16: And they liked him in the
15: They
16: end.
15: Loved me.
18: I don't know.
17: That's a fun line.
18: I love you. Idea. We have to reach out through the radio and see if we can connect with anybody who was coached by Coach West.
15: Yeah.
18: And
15: be with some of those
18: really
15: kids tonight.
18: Love.
15: I'll talk to them. Yeah, I'm going to be with some of them tonight because I'm going to my buddy's house and a bunch of those kids I coach. So I can text them. They'll for sure come on with you.
16: It tastes like Pledge.
18: Oh, my God. It's so
16: sour. Way sourer than it was.
15: Are they hard?
18: They're hard.
16: A little bit.
18: I had an orthodontist. We sound awful.
15: This sounds terrible, yeah.
18: This does.
15: A little taste test.
18: It's not good. I don't remember it being this
17: bad.
18: They're just meh.
16: I'm actually enjoying it a little bit.
15: Thank you. See, Dez is on my side. Bam.
17: Literally, they say if you get the 2-pack of Starburst, like the Halloween size, and you open it, you get 2 yellows. That's bad luck. That's a bad day.
15: I didn't know there was ever 2 of the same color in.
17: Oh, yeah.
18: Oh, yeah.
17: And then if you get 2 reds or 2 pinks, that's the jackpot.
15: Oh, I don't want 2 pinks.
16: Uh-huh, 2 pinks. You're like, man, this is my lucky day.
15: Really? The pink one's the grossest one, I think.
18: Oh, no. Pink and red are the best. Mm-hmm. And if you ever got those packs, you understood that when the people at, Mars, whoever puts it together, they are always putting orange, yellow,
15: there's
18: orange,
15: nobody putting them in there. It's
17: They're
15: a machine.
17: Doing it
18: no, I know.
15: No, there's a little guy with little fingers going to
17: They know.
18: There's going to be a little guy.
15: Because those little packages, you think my big old sausage fingers can do that?
18: But they can program the machine to go yellow, yellow, orange, red, yellow, orange. I'm telling you, they're not going
17: to... doing it just to troll.
18: Probably, but they're not going to just put all their best flavors in there. They have a whole separate thing called Flavreds. Nobody has lame lemons. Like, that's not, you know what I mean? They don't have an all lemon pack or an all orange pack.
17: They should call it lame lemons.
18: They should.
15: I bet there's an all lemon pack out there because I'm not the only one that likes lemon stuff.
16: I love lemon stuff. I just know that growing up, the history I have with Starbursts, and I'll be real, with the The Skittles, they taste like pledge.
15: I mean, if you think about it, you get a glass of water. Do they ever offer you strawberry to put in your water? No, they offer you lemon. Yeah. They ever offer you watermelon to put in there? No, they offer you lemon.
18: Rule of thumb, and I know Des always does this, and she goes with it, the grossest thing you can get at a restaurant is the lemon. Like, I'm not saying gross. I love lemon. It's like one of the nastiest things you can get at a restaurant.
16: Germy-wise. I still get it.
18: Oh, that's what I'm saying. Des will dump. She'll be like, throw three lemons in there. It is literally the most unhealthy thing you can get because of the germs that they drop right into your water.
17: When I bartend, I make sure, like, I go out of my way. I just go through all of our produce, basically, that's in the, like, you know. Because we keep it in the cooler, the tray of stuff, but I always cut fresh lemons, cut fresh limes.
18: Nice. Yeah. And just you have
17: because
18: to.
17: Even if we do have an excess and I know it's wasteful, I'm like, no.
15: You guys have been out with me drinking beer before once or twice, right?
16: No.
15: If I get a Blue Moon, you notice I always take the orange and I squeeze it into there. I never put the rind in there because I'm like,
17: oh, yeah. Sure.
15: Yeah. Because I was a bartender. I know where my hands have been.
18: You know. And it's the thing. It's not gross. It's just unsanitary to, like, that's like even when they do, like, the Bloody Marys or anything like that, and they're putting that whole, like, skewer of meat and everything. That's all just stuff sitting out all day in that little, like, weird side tray thing. I'm all right. Thank you.
15: I was like, what? An olive can sit out. Your sausage can sit out.
17: I get it. And pickles. Cherries. Maraschinos.
18: Yeah. Right. Yeah. But, like, the lemon is like, I'm good. And I love lemon water. Like, that's the worst part. You're like, I want some lemon in the water. So when you cut it fresh, then that's like, sweet, got it. But some of the people don't cut it fresh, and you're like,
16: and they're a little slimy.
18: Exactly. Your water's a little bit like, ugh.
19: Look, if you had one shot, one opportunity to seize everything you ever wanted, one moment that you captured, just let it slip. Yo. His palms are sweaty, knees weak, arms.

Today's Variety Cast 95. Preston hanging out with you. Happy Saturday. Looks like it's going to be a good one out there today. High of 60. Get out there and enjoy the sun. Let's start this hour off with Max McNown.

0: Preston hanging out with you. What are you up to today? Text me 75617. How are you spending this lovely Saturday? I'm going to the Lynx home opener tonight.
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KS95, today's Variety coming up in the next hour. I got some Lynx talk, plus some concerts that are coming up this summer, and a new sandwich shop is opening in Stillwater. Right now, though, it's Benson Boone. Four.

0: Crisco, Dez, and Wes. 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
1: KS95, today's variety. Preston hanging out with you. Happy fishing opener. Currently 51 degrees, going to get up to 61. Hope you're catching some big ones out there. It's Lady Gaga and Bruno Mars, KS95.

The Lynx play tonight in their home and season opener against the Atlanta Dream at 7 o'clock. You can watch on Victory Plus since FanDuel Sports is no longer. But I'm expecting some good things. This will be a good matchup for us. I'm going to see how our rookie Olivia Miles does. I'll be interested in that. There's just a lot of changes on this team, and I'm excited to get the season started. You got

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1: 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Some of the headliners are the Dillinger Four, Bad Bad Hats, Brother Ali, and Dessa. 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

A new sandwich shop is opening up in downtown Stillwater called Ease Gourmet Sandwiches. And guess what? It's led by a 20-year-old restaurateur named Ethan Sorensen, along with some help from his aunt and chef, Jamie Malone, who previously owned the Grand Cafe. They've crafted a cool menu. It has a jalapeno popper melt on there. Ooh, that sounds so good. And they serve more than just sandwiches. I see burgers, wraps, garlic cilantro fries. Mmm, I might have to go try.

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1: 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It's like that big lie you've always told. 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

is right. EKS95, Preston here with you. A little breezy this Saturday, but that's not going to stop the fishing opener. Currently 52, going to get up to about 60. Let's start this hour off with Sabrina Carpenter and Justin Bieber up next. EKS95.

Timberwolves lose last night at Target Center, losing to the Spurs 115-108. They go down 2-1 in the series, and everything was good until it wasn't. The fourth quarter offense was just not there. We let them pop off for 35 in the third quarter. Wemby almost had 40. That was probably the best two-way game I'd ever seen him play. He looks like a superstar, man. There's not much you can do against him, and we'll see if we can respond on Sunday.

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0: since it's graduation season, I thought I'd figure out why we wear those weird graduation caps. And here's the reason. And just like a lot of things, it all starts with medieval scholars from England who wore them to show their academic status. And that square shape is supposed to represent structure and knowledge. So the more you know.
1: They say the holy water's watered down. And this town's lost its faith. Our colors will fade eventually. So if our time is running out, day after day, we'll make the mundane a masterpiece. Oh my, my, oh my, my love. I take one look at you, you're taking me out.

Today's Variety KS95. Preston hanging out with you. Coming up in the next hour, I got some Wild Talk. They play tonight, plus some more concerts that were announced. That's all coming up after Shaboozey and Bar Song. You know it, KS95.

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1: After the weekend with your secrets, we want your big fish story. 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

Okay, it's 95. Today's variety. Preston hanging out with you. Happy Saturday and happy fishing opener to all who celebrate. Going to be a good day out there. 60, a little bit of a breeze, but hey, that shouldn't affect the line too much, right? I could be.

95 is still doubling paychecks, and if you want to win like some of these last week winners, such as Tanya Humble from Rosemount, Nikki Cody from Osseo, and Patricia Carey from New Richmond, all you got to do is sign up at KS95.com. It's easy. It's right on the front page. And just listen, starting on Tuesday at 7 a.m., and you might hear your name called, and you could be walking away with a bunch of money.

Wild and Avalanche play today. We're back home in the friendly confines of Grand Casino Arena, and they have to win. They're down 2-0 in the series. It's kind of a must-win. I mean, it's not a must-win, but like it's a must-win. If you go down 3-0, you're not coming back. And they just got to play better. PK's got to be better. Our defense has got to be better. The goaltending's got to be better. I think Jesper Wallstedt is going to get the start in goal again. And so, yeah, I'm confident. I'm saying a 4-2 win for the Wild.

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20: 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I'm overzealous. 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I get angry. Baby, believe me. I can love you just like that. And I can leave you just as fast.

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Kiss 95, today's variety. It's Lily. Right now, we are warming up. 59 degrees outside. Feels like 52. We are going to get up into the 60s. It's going to be sunny pretty much the whole day, but it is going to be a

95, today's variety. It's Lily, and I'm so happy that we are finally seeing spring. There's tulips, there's crab apples, and now the trees are actually, like, getting green. As I was driving here today,

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2: 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Crisco, Daz, and West in the morning. Stacy and Hutch on the ride home. And today's variety. 2K.

0: have today's variety. It's warming up, 59 right now. We're going to get into the 60s. Lots of wind today, but full sun.
1: They say the holy water's watered down, and this town's lost its faith. 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Oh my, my, oh my, my love, I take one look at you, you're taking me out.

play Harry Potter and the Cursed Child is at the Orpheum Theater right now. 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I'm trying to decide if I need to go. Let me know if I should. We will find

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0: Hey, it's Dez. And if you love to travel, but you hate to plan, listen up. Next February, I'm headed to Hawaii with my amazing friends at Carousel Travel, and you're invited. And Doug from Carousel is planning the whole trip, and he's here with me now. Hi, friend.
1: Hey, Dez. We've planned a Hawaiian vacation that has the best of everything. We're going to do a private group whale watching excursion. This is going to be during the prime season, and sometimes you're able to see the mama and the babies together and different pods of whales. It's just so exciting to see. We're going to visit the Iao Valley, which is known as a historical battleground, but now it's a 4,000-acre tropical park. And we're going to do a private group sunset catamaran sail. Just think about relaxing, watching the sunset, sipping tropical cocktails, and enjoying the evening. Of course, we have to go to a luau. We'll be experiencing Polynesian dancing, wonderful Hawaiian music, and, of course, amazing luau traditional food.
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4: 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Chris Godaz and West in the morning. Stacy and Hutch on the ride home. And today's variety. 2K.

KS95, today's variety. It's Lily. We got some warm weather today, actually. 60 degrees, full sun. But it is pretty windy, so there is a chill.

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We got another Timberwolves game tomorrow night. 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

KS95, today's variety. It's Lily, and that is all from me today, but I hope you have a wonderful rest of your Saturday. Tomorrow is Mother's Day. 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

0: 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To the bank and to Claire. 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
7: 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Chris Godez and West in the morning. 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
1: 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Check in with your guy, 651-989-5795. I'm in here hanging out at Mr. Peter Parker on social media across the board. It's back to friends, and this is by

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That's Bruno Mars on KS95, today's variety. And yeah, Monday morning on your way back into work, wake the fun up with my people, Crisco, Dez, and Wes. They're back on the air starting at 6 a.m.

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0: And what an absolutely beautiful afternoon right now in St. Paul. It's like 60 degrees. It's KS95. Today's Variety. Mr. Peter Parker hanging out till 7. Ain't nothing ordinary about it. This is Alex Warren.
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4: 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Chris Godaz and West in the morning. Stacy and Hutch on the ride home. And today's variety. 2K to

I truly have a feeling that the Timberwolves are going to come back in game four and put a hurting on those San Antonio Spurs. Tough loss last night. I was watching it over at the Rabbit Hole in North Loop. People were very disappointed, okay? It's KS95 with today's Variety. They're back on the court tomorrow at the Target Center. Tip-off 6.

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Hopefully you're taking care of your mom. If you are a mom, hopefully somebody's taking care of you. Here's some new music by Alex Warren. 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

please listen to Fergie. Come on, man. Just because we're down 0-2 to the Avalanche doesn't mean we can't take one at home tonight. The puck drops downtown St. Paul at 8 p.m. Wild Avalanche. It's the NHL Stanley Cup playoffs, okay? We're KS95, today's variety, and we still have a chance, baby. Let's go.

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1: 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Chris Godez and West in the morning. Stacy and Hutch on the ride home. And today's variety. 2K.

That's my guy Abel, better known as The Weeknd. Can't feel my face on today's variety. It's KS95 and Monday morning. Wake the fun up, back on the way into work with Crisco, Dez, and Wes. 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

KS95, today's variety in game four of this Wolves-Spurs series continues on tomorrow on Mother's Day. 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

streaming all afternoon into the evening at KS95.com. We are today's Variety. Mr. Peter Parker hanging out till like 7, and this is new music. It's the latest from Noah Kahan. It's called The Great Divide on KS95. Okay.

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is KS95, today's variety. Timberwolves and Wild both in the playoffs this weekend. Wilder at home against the Avalanche tonight and tomorrow. Wolves are back at the Target Center playing the Spurs. It's KS95. And Mother's Day is tomorrow. So if you have a mom, maybe you are a mom, big, big shout out to you. Hopefully the day is amazing.

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1: On this Mother's Day Eve, we're KS95 from 2K Until Today, and this happens to be one of my favorite songs on the radio right now. It's off Justin Bieber's Swag album. They call it Daisies. And big shout out to all the mothers celebrating this weekend. Hopefully, there's a barbecue and some flowers and some food for you tomorrow. Have a fantastic day.

We're going down from 2K until today. That's Fallout Boy on KS95. Mr. Peter Parker, up out of here for the evening. Hopefully, you have a great rest of your Saturday night. That's it for the Mr. Peter Parker Show today. I'll be back on tomorrow, closing out your Sunday, Mother's Day, from 5 to 9 p.m. This right here is new music from Bruno Mars. We call it Risk It All. I'll be back on tomorrow. I'm out. Peace. For just

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